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1: 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I never even thought to pray about this, okay? 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Nicole.

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0: 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Long Island's number one for all the hits.

celebrate Indigenous Peoples Day Monday. It's about 106.1 BLI, and I love learning about Turtle Island. That is, of course, what North and Central America are. This is paraphrased, please know that. Indigenous stories tell the story of a turtle that holds the world on their back. And also, there's 13 sections on every turtle, like on their shell, and that follows the 13 new moons of the year.

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You know, she's a little bookworm, reads like thousands of books every year. The latest recommendation, which I'm going to have to pick up, from Palestia Alquad, The Eyes of Gaza, A Diary of Resilience.

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0: only station giving you the chance to meet Backstreet Boys AJ McLean is 106.1 BLI. What's up, guys? It's Kat, and we want to hook you up to go VIP style to AJ McLean's show at the Paramount on October 25th. And it's not just a meet and greet. It is also two tickets to the show. Bonus, you don't even have to fly to Vegas to see him. 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Literally cannot wait to see you at the show.
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0: 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What's up, guys? It's Kat, and we want to hook you up to go VIP style to AJ McLean's show at the Paramount on October 25th. And it's not just a meet and greet. It is also two tickets to the show. Bonus, you don't even have to fly to Vegas to see him. 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

0: 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I'm Elizabeth Westfield.
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3: 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It's really become an epidemic, with currently 1 in 13 kids impacted.
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0: When we hear the acronym OCD, many of us assume it's in reference to the mental health condition, obsessive compulsive disorder. However, that common correlation may be outshining a different disorder that's affecting more and more kids. Osteochondritis dissecans, also known as OCD, is a joint condition where a small piece of bone loses its blood supply and dies. Dr. Meninder Coker says it's almost exclusively seen in adolescents.
4: We say the etiology or the cause of OCD likely has multiple factors. I think it's clearly repetitive overuse. So it's not an acute injury like tearing the ACL or tearing the meniscus in your knee. It's more of a repetitive overuse type of condition. It does very much seem to involve blood flow. So the most common time frame for developing OCD is in adolescents. So we see it a lot in adolescent athletes. And as they're growing, the bones are changing from cartilage to bone. The bones are growing longer and bigger,
0: which can cause a relative lack of blood supply in some areas, leading to OCD. Coker is the chief of the Division of Sports Medicine at Boston Children's Hospital and professor of orthopedic surgery at Harvard Medical School. He says that there are a few main areas where the condition will typically develop.
4: In the knee, in the medial femoral condyle, in the elbow, in the capitellum, in the ankle, in the talus. And so there's a relatively poor blood supply in that area. That combined with repetitive overuse can lead to stress in the bone underneath the cartilage, eventually like a stress fracture where the bone starts to separate from the underlying bone. It can crack through the cartilage. It can then start to become unstable, like it hinges open and close like a door. And then eventually that hinge can break and it becomes like a loose piece floating around in the joint.
0: While the condition is still uncommon, it's being diagnosed much more today than in the past. And though it was primarily diagnosed in boys, Coker says he's now seen just as many female patients.
4: So I think with the increase in youth sports in girls, we're seeing, you know, more OCD, particularly as they start younger and they're doing more repetitive sports. We can talk, you know, further about risk factors like specializing in a single sport and things like that. But I think we are seeing more OCD in females. We're seeing it at a younger age, so it's not just adolescents anymore, like middle schoolers. We're seeing it into grade school and younger children. And so I think there are some demographic changes that are happening.
0: Some of these changes aren't necessarily because the condition is evolving, but because we have more accurate research. Adult OCD is a good example of this. The cause had always been a mystery, especially because the same issues that create OCD in kids are resolved once our growth plates close. However, Coker says new research has given us a new understanding of adult OCD.
4: We think, and we have data to show, that the vast majority of what we call adult OCD, so this is OCD after the growth plates are closed, actually was juvenile OCD. That means OCD while the growth plates were open, that just was in an earlier stage, went on to not heal, and now becomes apparent as an adult. I think developing OCD in your 20s and 30s is much, much less common. We see other repetitive overuse injuries, and we do see cartilage injuries and things like that, but not purely OCD in older adults.
0: And while our imaging technology has gotten more advanced, Coker believes the recent rise of OCD cases has more to do with the evolution of youth sports.
4: The more that you're doing the same sport year round, so you're creating the same biomechanical stresses in the joint from that sport. You're not, even if you're playing a different sport, say in the fall, you're playing soccer, and then in the winter, you go to basketball. That's creating forces, but it's a different biomechanical force than the soccer forces. And then you switch in the spring to baseball or something. You are creating stress, but it's a different stress. If you're now doing that year round, then you're creating the stress, but you're also creating the same stress in the same areas. If you're now doing that like on a town team and a club team, and you're doing showcases, that's even more a volume of stress that you're putting in the area without time for recovery.
0: There are two types of OCD, which depend on how much the condition has progressed. Stable, which means the affected bone is still attached, and unstable, which means the piece of bone has completely broken off.
4: If it's an early stage lesion, like it's just the bone or it's cracked through the cartilage, but it's not unstable, the symptoms are pretty mild. Like there's pain, there's achiness, soreness. You know, once it cracks through the cartilage, we start to see more like swelling or limp. Once it becomes unstable, then we start to see mechanical symptoms like the knee locks up or it catches. And then once it becomes unstable, then it's, you know, very obvious. There's a lot of swelling, a lot of limp. The knee doesn't have full motion. Unfortunately, we don't, you know, we often don't see the patients until it's a unstable lesion and it's much more obvious. And then when you're talking with the families, you know, it's actually been hurting them for a year or more, but they just thought it was part of the sport.
0: Coker says the common message for athletes to push through the pain is a main hurdle for getting an early diagnosis.
4: Adult sports medicine is sort of no pain, no gain. A lot of athletic training, no pain, no gain. And that's a real problem when it comes to OCD in kids and adolescents, because the early stages, it just presents as an ache, almost like a toothache of your knee. And it's kind of easy to ignore because they can still run, they can still play, the knee's not swollen, it's not locked. Once it's a later stage, then it's more obvious, right? Because the knee's swollen, you can't fully straighten it or bend it, or it'll get stuck, or you see the kid limping. So it becomes more obvious in later stages.
0: Unfortunately, catching it at a later stage makes treatment more difficult. With an early diagnosis, Coker says there's a much simpler healing approach. The child immediately stops her physical activity and is put into physical therapy.
4: If it's a stable lesion, meaning there's like a stress fracture in the bone, but it hasn't cracked through the cartilage, if we stop their impact, so they're running, jumping, we stop their sports, we do physical therapy, we let them do some things that are low impact, like exercise bike with low resistance, et cetera. And we give that a period of time, usually 3 to 6 months, probably 60 to 70% of those OCD lesions will heal on their own without surgery.
0: If it doesn't heal on its own, the next step is a minimally invasive surgical procedure to try and jumpstart the healing process.
4: It's a small surgery. It's like arthroscopic surgery. We drill the area with a small wire to stimulate blood and cells back into the piece so it can heal.
0: Coker says the success rate after this surgery is more than 90%. But once the condition has progressed and is unstable, surgery is the only viable option.
4: And our surgeries, we really try to get their own bone and cartilage to heal. We think that their own bone and cartilage, you know, is better than something we can try to regrow. And so, and they're younger, they have a greater ability to heal. And so we're often kind of putting the piece back, fixing it like with bioabsorbable screws or darts, and then drilling it to stimulate that blood and healing. And our healing rates, you know, are reasonable, probably 80% or so. If the lesion doesn't heal, then we're in more of a salvage situation where we either can take a plug of bone and cartilage from a donor, someone who's died, and kind of fill that defect in with that plug of bone and cartilage, or we can try to grow their cartilage and then put it back in a second operation. So, you know, that's sort of the big spectrum of what can be done, but it's really dependent on what stage the OCD lesion is in.
0: The good news is that once the issue is fixed, it's unlikely to occur again. Research is showing that most cases of OCD are caused by overuse, not a biological issue. However, it's important to note that there are some genes that have been associated with the condition.
4: So the ACAN gene, A-C-A-N, which is a gene that codes for aggrecan, which is a protein that's in articular cartilage, we can see a defect in that ACAN gene that leads to OCD, but it's a much different looking OCD than the typical OCD we see in the adolescent athlete. It starts younger, it's in multiple joints, not just like the knee, and they often have other syndromic issues like short stature or other things. So that's relatively rare. We do tend to see OCD can run in families. You know, whether that's purely genetic or not is unclear. I think there are multiple factors that run in families. And so if you have a family that's very athletic, you know, and that family's activities is doing sports and everyone plays soccer and they're in all these leagues and they're playing year round, you know, OCD can run in that family, but it's more environment than necessarily genetics.
0: Which means that once the OCD is healed, it can be prevented by changing the patient's previous routine.
4: When we're returning an athlete back to sports after OCD, we talk to the family about how much repetitive overuse they're doing. And then I think the next phase of things is looking really at prevention. So are there muscle imbalances that are contributing to OCD? We see that a lot. I see a lot of tightness in the adolescent athletes. It's almost like their bones are growing faster than their muscles can keep up with. So we see increased tightness, which then generates more force across the joint. So working on that flexibility.
0: Looking into the future, Coker says the field is researching more precise treatments that use biological options like stem cells to help the breaks heal on their own. You can find more information about Dr. Maninder Coker and all of our guests on our website, radiohealthjournal.org. Our writer producer is Kristen Farah. Our executive producer is Amira Zaveri. Sound design by Jason Dickey. I'm Elizabeth Westfield.
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0: human biology, we can see which types of food support our health and which ones make us sick. Unfortunately, the healthy options aren't always realistic for everyone. Even though nuts and eggs are considered good whole foods, they can be detrimental to someone who has a food allergy.
1: A food allergy is immune-mediated. So it is like an invader coming into your body and your immune system goes on attack. So that's what's happening in a food allergic reaction, and that can cause some pretty severe symptoms. So we talk about anaphylaxis, which can be life-threatening and can involve your breathing and your cardiovascular system.
0: That's Dr. Ruchi Gupta, professor of pediatrics and medicine at Northwestern University Feinberg School of Medicine and founding director of the Center for Food Allergy and Asthma Research. She's globally recognized for her research on the prevalence of adult and pediatric food allergies in America. Sadly, Gupta says these trends have been on the rise.
1: We've seen a real rise in food allergies. It's really become an epidemic, with currently 1 in 13 kids impacted, which is about 2 in every classroom, and about 1 in 10 adults. So definitely increased over a generation.
0: While many of us may automatically think of peanuts as the main culprit, there's actually 9 foods that are contributing to the rise in allergic reactions.
1: Everyone knows about the peanuts, and then of course the tree nuts. Those are cashews, walnuts, all of those. And then shellfish and finfish are 2 really big ones. And then milk and egg. And those are more common in younger infants and are more commonly outgrown as well. And then soy, wheat. And then number 9 is sesame. And it is increasing rapidly.
0: The National Center for Health Statistics estimates that about 4% of children had a food allergy in 2007. Today, that number has risen to more than 7%. This increase has thrown researchers into a frenzy trying to figure out the cause. While there's no concrete answers just yet, Gupta says the issue will most likely be a combination of factors that include the gut microbiome.
1: We talk a lot about the healthy gut and microbiome and how important that is in many disease states. So food allergy being one of them, or just the whole allergic atopic march. And some things we think about is, you know, what's changed? So things that may influence your early microbiome, like C-section births or early antibiotics, you know, for babies or for mom, those have an impact on your microbiome. And then other things, you know, as you grow up, the types of foods we eat now compared to what we used to eat, how are they different? You know, they're more processed and pesticides. And so there's a lot of facts and trying to better understand, you know, how they all fit together. And if it is the microbiome, you know, what are parts of the microbiome that we're missing that we could potentially restore? So lots of research going on in this area, but no one definitive answer.
0: Thankfully, parents aren't left completely in the dark, wondering if their baby will suddenly have a reaction to food. Gupta says that there seems to be a correlation between food allergies and skin conditions in young children.
1: What we do see is babies with severe eczema. That's the number one risk factor for developing food allergies. And I know this personally. My own daughter had severe eczema, severe cradle cap, and then developed food allergies. So this is my personal story, but it has been proven through studies that severe eczema is the number one risk factor.
0: Eczema causes patches of skin to become red, swollen, and itchy. One theory, called the dual exposure allergen hypothesis, says that if particles of food land on the irritated skin before ever being eaten by the baby, the body will recognize it as an invader to fight off.
1: If babies are exposed to that allergic protein, so like peanut protein, through their skin before their gut, their body may react. Their immune system may go on attack. So kind of what we talked about, like that peanut protein, and this is my story, nursing, eating what I thought were healthy nuts while nursing my baby, and probably some of those proteins fell in on her eczematous skin. And so her body recognized that as an invader instead of something safe and went on attack. Now, what the new guidelines are now, and this is why years later, so in the year 2000, the American Academy of Pediatrics said, let's not introduce peanuts till age 3, because we saw this rise, this epidemic of peanut allergy.
0: However, various studies disproved this thought process. In 2015, a large clinical trial in London called the LEAP study was the final nail in the coffin. It found that by giving high-risk infants peanut products early, they could reduce the risk of an allergy by 81%.
1: What happened after that is the guidelines changed, and we ended up encouraging early introduction in babies. So I want to point that out, because

0: The new recommendations for any new moms listening is introduce peanut products early, because if your body recognizes it through the gut, then you may have a higher chance of preventing it in your baby.
1: Gupta notes to always have a conversation beforehand with your pediatrician and then start introducing peanut products to your child when they're 4 to 6 months old.
0: I will tell you, it's like peanut butter, like 2 teaspoons, and then mix it with some breast milk or formula or water even, and just so it's not as thick. And then introduce it slowly to your baby on their tongue and watch them, and then introduce a little bit more and more. And the thing I want to tell your parents is that majority of infants will do just fine.
1: But there are a small number of children who may have an allergic reaction. It's important to know what that can look like so you can get immediate help.
0: In babies, usually the 2 symptoms that are most common are vomiting and then skin symptoms. So they can either break out in a rash or hives, itching, swelling, irritation. You know, usually they're irritable and because they can't talk to you. So typically they're not as severe as what we hear about in older kids. And if you go slow, you'll recognize a reaction very fast.
1: If you start to see these signs of a reaction, take your baby to the emergency room.
0: In the emergency room, they will do what they need to do. And one of the main treatments for an allergic reaction is epinephrine. So epinephrine auto-injectors like the AviQ. AviQs are the ones that are recommended for infants and toddlers. They have a dose that is for infants and toddlers.
1: AviQ is similar to an EpiPen, but is smaller and guides users through the process with voice instructions. Gupta says that the doctors will then sit down with the parents and create an action plan of their child's signs and symptoms. They'll also receive a prescription for an epinephrine auto-injector like EpiPen or AviQ. And though this possible scenario can be enough to scare parents away from attempting these food introductions, Gupta says that it's better to know either way early on so that you can be prepared. And if your child does end up having a severe food allergy, she says the future of allergy research has never looked brighter.
0: I've been studying food allergies for 20 years. And as I said, I'm a mom of a child with food allergy for 17. And I have never seen a field grow and change so much. So there's so much hope. Now we know steps to prevent food allergy, which we talked about, you know, the prevention and early introduction. And then we now have great epinephrine auto-injectors like AviQ that are easier to use. And then we also have new treatments. So there's a lot going on that is going to help you not only help your child or yourself really live your best life.
1: You can find more information about Dr. Ruchi Gupta and all of our guests on our website, radiohealthjournal.org. Our writer-producer is Kristen Farah. 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I'm Greg Johnson.
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12: Medical notes this week. Researchers have discovered a new layer of the human genome. RNA and DNA are often separate molecules in cells, but sometimes the RNA is found embedded in DNA. It was always thought to be a mistake, but new research published in Cell is completely changing how scientists view these building blocks. The findings suggest that this hidden component influences DNA in ways we don't yet understand. Efforts to block inflammation may actually make you age faster. Researchers have attempted to slow the aging process by turning off a protein that triggers inflammation. Surprisingly, when scientists removed the protein in mice, the animals grew weaker, experienced more inflammation, and had shorter lifespans. The study, published in Nature Aging, revealed that while the protein triggers inflammation, it also prevents other instances of chronic inflammation associated with age-related diseases. How accurate is your mental health diagnosis? Research published in Frontiers in Psychiatry shows that when psychiatrists evaluated the exact same clinical symptoms, on average, they only agree on the final diagnosis 55% of the time. This shows a dangerous gap in how physicians interpret symptoms. Researchers believe we need a more precise diagnostic system to reduce confusion and get patients the help they need. And finally, will your next ultrasound be at home? Parents could soon monitor fetal heart rates using nothing more than their mobile phones. Researchers have developed an app that converts your smartphone speaker into a low-pitched Doppler radar to detect small vibrations caused by a baby's heartbeat. The app aims to fill critical monitoring gaps between checkups and provide vital reassurance during high-risk pregnancies. The research is published in the Proceedings of the ACM on Interactive, Mobile, Wearable, and Ubiquitous Technologies. And that's Medical Notes this week. I'm Mayan Vosta-Betancourt.
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17: 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Plugged Into Long Island is produced by the Cox Media Group of Long Island's Community Affairs team right here at our studios in West Babylon. I'm Alex, your host for today's episode. Let me introduce our guest for today, Brad Calhoun, President and CEO of Teachers Federal Credit Union. Brad, thank you so much for joining me here today.
18: Alex, great to be with you and great to be back talking to you again. So looking forward to talking a little bit further today.
17: Of course, of course. So tell me a bit about Teachers Federal Credit Union. How long has the credit union been around?
18: Teachers Federal Credit Union was founded in 1952 by seven Long Island educators who came together to help other educators and really build stronger financial futures and be there for them. And today, we are one of the largest credit unions in the country with an open charter, which means anyone can join and anyone could become a member across the United States.
17: For so long growing up, right, I have a teacher's branch right around the corner from my house. I always thought Teachers Federal Credit Union was a Long Island institution for the longest time. But you guys don't only serve Long Islanders, right?
18: No, anybody can join Teachers Federal Credit Union. And one thing that that we always say, although we are started by educators and our name is teachers, we see ourselves as the educators of finance and really helping you on your financial journey. So we embrace who we are as teachers of finance, and really anybody can join, and we're here to serve the broader community and membership nationwide.
17: And Teachers isn't the new kid on the block, right? You guys have been around for almost 75 years. Have you evolved over those 75 years?
18: Well, it's cool to hear you say 75 years, and it's something that I love to look back and reflect on, and thinking about. That is right around the corner, our 75th anniversary. We're excited to celebrate that over this coming year. And when we reflect back on the great heritage that makes up the legacy, Teachers Federal Credit Union has grown from what was a small credit union serving Long Island educators into that nationwide financial institution with now $10 billion in total assets, and with 33 branches and continuing to grow. We're seeing membership continue to grow. We have members across all 50 states. And we continue to invest in everything to make the experience better, from the suite of products that our members need from us, to just how they bank, when and where they want, and that ease of digital banking, so that you could bank wherever you are. Even if a branch is not around the corner, you could still bank with Teachers Federal Credit Union.
17: And what exactly is Teachers' mission statement?
18: Teachers' mission statement, it's simple and pretty straightforward, but it's to provide the smartest financial guidance to help our members build a stronger financial foundation today for a better tomorrow. When you think about it, it's all about how are we thinking ahead? What is that tomorrow for everybody? And we see ourselves as that role as how are we charting you on that path, right? And building a strong financial foundation. And so that's why we see ourselves as your partner in that journey. And so that's something that we take great pride in. It shows up really in everything that we do, from the way we build our products and services. They're designed around our member, and make sure that we're thinking of what they need to manage their financial journey. So that's where we aim to deliver each and every day, be there for our members, help them build that financial foundation so they have a stronger future tomorrow.
17: Something about me is that I took a few accounting classes in college, right? But I am not the person to ask about money. Anything that has to do with money completely goes over my head. So what exactly is the difference between a credit union and a bank?
18: Okay, that's a great question, but I want to see what you know already. So what do you know as the difference between a bank and a credit union?
17: If I remember correctly, credit union is nonprofit, right?
18: Mm-hmm. Yep.
17: For the members, yep. And owned by the members?
18: Yep. Absolutely.
17: Look at that.
18: Absolutely. good work. High five right there. So you hit it right out of the gate. Well, a credit union is a not-for-profit. It is owned. It's a member-owned cooperative, and really centered around, as I kind of mentioned, our whole purpose of people helping people. The distinguishing difference is a bank is owned by its shareholders with the return to the shareholders. So the investors will reap the profits of a bank. So those two differences really guide how we deliver for our members. So as a not-for-profit, we return that value back to the members through better rates on their loans, better rates on their deposits so they can save more for that financial future, and even lower fees. So that savings, again, comes back to the member owner of the credit union in many ways. But that's some of the key differences. And so I'm glad to hear you're ahead of the rest. So that's great.
17: And again, if you're just tuning in here to Plugged Into Long Island on 102.3 WBAB and 106.1 BLI, Alex here speaking with Brad Calhoun, President and CEO of Teachers Federal Credit Union. And Teachers is part of a really important event that happens yearly here on Long Island, and that's Making Strides Against Breast Cancer Long Island. When and where is Making Strides taking place this year?
18: When and where is Making Strides taking place this year? It is taking place Sunday, October 18th at Jones Beach. An inspiring day with thousands of people that come out across New York coming together to support such a meaningful cause that I think touches all of us in many different ways.
17: So Making Strides, right, that's put on by American Cancer Society. And in the past, I've talked to American Cancer Society, some of the fine folks there, Brittany, Barbara, Mairead, and something that they've always wanted to stress to me is how thankful they are to have Teachers as the presenting sponsor for Making Strides Against Breast Cancer Long Island. Why did you decide to become the presenting sponsor of an event like this?
18: Well, thank you for asking, Alex. When I think about Teachers Federal Credit Union, everything that we stand for, giving back and being part of the community is at the heart of who we are as an organization. And Making Strides Against Breast Cancer Long Island is the largest breast cancer walk in the country. And so we definitely saw the incredible impact that they're having here in our community, and we wanted to be part of that. So that's something that, this is impactful to so many people in so many different ways. And so there was just a great natural synergy to come alongside, be part of the community, be part of this big walk. We're proud to be the presenting sponsor yet again at Making Strides Against Breast Cancer Long Island. And we're looking to raise the bar even higher this year.
17: Big walk and big fundraiser. Last year, Teachers raised over $200,000 for cancer research and programs during the Making Strides fundraiser run. What's the goal this year, and how is Teachers helping to raise that money?
18: Yeah, we are very proud. I'm very proud of the support of all of our teammates across Teachers, as well as our members that show up every year for the different events that we ask for their support and ask for them to get behind. So between our teammates, as well as our members, and just the great care and support that everybody's shown for the cause, last year we raised over $200,000. And so we're very proud of that. You know, this is something that we really got behind 5 years ago and continue to raise the bar each year. So $200,000 last year. And since 2021, our total now is over $650,000 that we've been able to help lead here on Long Island, as well as other communities that we serve in Florida. So bringing up to $650,000 going to all of the efforts that American Cancer Society and that the walk sets out to do, improving research, helping those in need as they're going through some of the toughest challenges out there and fighting cancer and having that, just all the support ecosystem around them. There's so much that goes in behind the scenes, and we see ourselves as part of that in a small way, but we believe every little bit helps in making a difference and fighting breast cancer as well as cancer as we know it.
17: Will Teachers be on site for Making Strides this year? And if so, what are you guys going to be doing there?
18: Absolutely, to answer that first part of the question. And Teachers will be in full force as we have in years past. We try to really rally the troops and get hundreds of our teammates across Teachers Federal Credit Union in full force for the walk that'll be at Jones Beach on October 18th, nice and early. But we're excited to get a number of our employees, their families, our friends out there to support and make a difference for such an important cause. We'll be walking. We have survivors. We'll be supporting survivors. We made sashes that we'll be sharing, and we'll have those wearing sashes as they're out there walking this year on October 18th.
17: So many of your employees take part in this. I've met so many of them just off of the top of my head. I know Lynn has been a part of many of these Making Strides events with you guys. Everybody is so into it. For someone who has not attended one of these walks before, what's the atmosphere like?
18: Yeah, it's, I would say, you know, it truly is something special. It's unbelievable when you see just how many cars are in the parking lot, which is a great sign of just an amazing event. And then you walk up and see all of the tents and so many different things going on where everybody is kind of chipping in and being part of this signature event. And so it's thousands of people coming together. As we said, largest walk in the country here on Long Island. And so seeing all those community groups come together, seeing different organizations and the individuals out there that are raising funds, and then seeing the good work that they do each and every year, and capping it all off with a walk to celebrate just to celebrate the event. And I would say, there's music, there's energy, and it's such an important cause, but people are there with smiles on their face, cheering each other on, and just driving support for, again, such an important cause.
17: And there's so many opportunities for people to take part, including your employees. What are you doing across your branches that employees can take part in to help with making strides this year?
18: Yeah, our employees really get behind this event, and it's one of a few things that we do that we go all in on. And so whether it is raising funds, signing up and getting a team, getting out and walking, or volunteering at the event, or volunteering throughout the month leading up and the month of the walk, we're doing a number of things from making sashes, as I mentioned, to support those to show their pride and to wear that sash of that survivor sash and to get out there and walk. So our team's really excited about making those, as well as we try to find different ways to get everyone plugged in, mm-hmm. And everyone to participate and have their own personal touch on this fight and making strides against breast cancer or the walk. And so the other thing we do is volunteer days. We had a volunteer day at American Cancer Society Hope Lodge, where our employees can directly support patients and families. And so getting them out there, again, it's that, that personal touch, that personal connection. And I believe that goes so far, because each and every year, everybody continues to sign up. They continue to get their team together. They raise funds. They go out and walk. And each year they continue to raise the bar too.
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18: 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We also encourage you to get out there, register, and walk at Jones Beach. So, and I would say, even if you don't want to come walk, it's still pretty cool to get out there and be part of the morning festivities and walk around all the different booths, see the energy, see the people. It's pretty pretty electric.
17: And it's the entire boardwalk. It's a whole big deal.
18: Yeah, it's a big deal. it's a lot. You can get your steps in for the day.
17: Teachers is no stranger, though, to supporting community organizations like Making Strides. You've also helped sponsor events from some of the other Long Island organizations that I've personally talked to here on Plugged into Long Island. That's including Big Brothers, Big Sisters, Island Harvest, the LGBT Network. Why is it so important for Teachers to support these local organizations? Why do you guys do it so often?
18: Yeah, I appreciate the question. Here at Teachers Federal Credit Union, one of our guiding principles is to build a strong community. And so it's not like a punchline or a phrase. It's something that if you were to ask any of our almost 1,000 teammates that make up the Teachers team, they know we are building a strong community because they're helping drive it. And so when I think about organizations like Big Brothers, Big Sisters, Island Harvest Food Bank, LGBT Network, Children's Miracle Network, there's so many different organizations that are right here in our backyard and need the support to continue their mission. Last year, Teachers supported over 120 nonprofit organizations among the number that you shared there. And we contributed over $1.6 million in charitable donations, as well as giving back through helping others go to school, and awarded $35,000 in college scholarships to invest in our youth. And we saw our teammates volunteer at a new record level. So all of our teammates across teachers got out and volunteered 3,500 hours in the community supporting those organizations. So proud of the great work that our team does here at Teachers. And we're really building on that momentum in 2026. We're on track to donate over $2 million this year by year end through a number of other different events that we support. And for us, this is about helping people and the communities that we serve continue to thrive. We know if we're doing more and we continue to give back, we're going to see others be successful. So putting that commitment into action is something that's so meaningful and so purposeful to all of us at Teachers.
17: And again, if you're just tuning in here to Plugged Into Long Island on 102.3 WBAB and 106.1 BLI, Alex here speaking with Brad Calhoun, President and CEO of Teachers Federal Credit Union. And if somebody was interested in joining in on the day's activities, how can someone sign up or donate to the event?
18: Great, great, great call out, Alex. It's easy for people to get involved. 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Those donations are also accepted at any Teachers Federal Credit Union branch or by calling our contact center. And we would say no donation is too small. So like if you can't get out and walk or you can't be out there that day, there is a way that you could support this event and this year's effort for American Cancer Society and making this walk the largest fundraiser right here on Long Island. So let's all get out there. Let's support this cause. So if you're not walking, we'd love to see you stop by our branch and support with a couple dollars to help make a big impact this year.
17: And I really want to hammer this point home. It is one of the largest fundraising events here on Long Island. Over 70,000 people on the Jones Beach Boardwalk. Let me tell you, 70,000 people is a lot more than even you're thinking about right now.
18: It's a lot. Yeah. Imagine a large football stadium descending on the boardwalk there and all walking and a lot of pink too. Don't forget, there's a lot of pink out there as everybody is descending on Jones Beach on October 18th for the walk.
17: And before we wrap up today, if somebody was interested in setting up an account with Teachers, how easy is the process and where should they go to learn more?
18: Well, first, they'd be making a great decision to join Teachers Federal Credit Union. 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But very simple, Teachers is open to everyone. 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
17: Once again, teachersfcu.org. Brad, I'd like to thank you so much for joining me here today.
18: It's been fun. Look forward to coming back. 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
3: Welcome to From the Ground Up. 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Let's get into it. Welcome back to From the Ground Up. I'm Jen DeVito, owner of Evolution General Contracting, and I am so excited to have today's guest on. So she is a very famous DJ on Long Island, WBLI. We've known forever. I grew up with the radio station, and it is my honor to have Kat on the podcast today.
4: Thank you so much for having me. I was so excited. This is going to be the highlight of my whole week for sure. I am so excited.
3: It's been so interesting to get to know you with both of us now working together at BLI. And I have so many questions for you. It is so cool also to have a woman in the spotlight on the radio station. I remember growing up and listening to the radio, and there weren't many women on at all. So I love that I can talk to you about these things, as in my industry, you know, there's not a lot of us. And I feel like the girls are making a breakthrough on radio, and it's great to see.
4: They really are. And you're so on point with that as well. I mean, radio is definitely a male-driven field, but it is changing now as opposed to when I was younger. You know, all you would hear was the male voices. And it's funny you say that because I feel the same way about you and what you do. And I was so excited to work with you because I'm like, when you hear a woman general contractor, you're like, oh, wait, you expect like a man to show up to your house. But the fact that you have this 100%, I'm like talking about you because I'm just so amazed by you. But it's just so impressive. And I feel like women have to work that much harder to be taken seriously at their craft, especially in male-dominated fields like construction, like radio.
3: There's a lot of men. That's one of the main reasons that I wanted to start this podcast is just to talk to all our fellow Long Island women, and I want them to hear the stories of other people and know that they can do something that they dream of or hope of or take that leap and go do it. And I want them to see other women like myself, like you, in these positions so they can see that it's possible. So I am dying to hear about how you got into this field. Did you always know you wanted to be in radio?
4: Yeah. I mean, you know what? From the time I was very young, I would always be the one getting thrown out of the classroom for talking too much. I mean, the fact that my name is Catherine, Chatty Kathy, kind of just stuck with me my whole life. And I basically went to Catholic school my whole life. I was always getting in trouble for talking too much. And I was like, wait a minute, maybe this is a talent. Maybe we shouldn't punish this. And it was just from that moment, I'm like, I just feel comfortable talking all the time. So I could talk to a wall and especially pop culture. Like I grew up with like Y2K, millennial nostalgia, TRL. Like these were the things that shaped pop culture and me. I grew up with this stuff. I love this stuff. I could talk about it for hours, and being able to channel that professionally is just such a dream. I started off actually being a huge fan of BLI. That was my first concert ever, BLI Summer Jam. Which we were trying to bring back. I don't want to give too many spoilers.
3: That would be great.
4: That would be great. We were this close. There's always 2027.
3: Yes, there is.
4: There is. And I started as an intern at BLI. So I feel like that's really important for so many people because then you could just see like there's all different departments and what you want to do. And also it's just good to have an exposure to all different layers of what radio is because then you could see how it works and understand just like the ethos of what you're doing. Because it's easy to talk, but you have to understand like when you're talking, if you're representing a client, you need to hit the points that they want. So it's just understanding like all of the aspects of radio.
3: And I love that because again, this is where you can take radio, and that's so similar to my industry or other industries where I think it's so important. Number one, you start as an intern. The success doesn't happen overnight. It takes time. And number two, starting at the bottom or starting wherever you start in these companies, but understanding all the different departments, like you said, it makes such a difference and it makes you a better person as you keep rising up in the company because you understand how, like you said, how everything works. And I think that those become the best type of leaders in their positions when you have that experience from everybody around you.
4: I couldn't agree more. It's so funny because the hallways that I walk now, when I was an intern, I would be sweeping the floors after we had an event. And it was not glamorous. I mean, I was doing some, picture me doing like heavy lifting and setting up for events.
3: It's the same thing. I was sweeping houses.
4: Yeah.
3: And lifting up wood, 2x4s, whatever I was doing. It's the same thing. And you got to, that there's this mentality of how you can jump in and be successful right away because what they see on social media. And it's like, no, you got to start and work your way up.
4: It's so true. It really is. And like, there's no ego involved at that stage. And also what is so important is the connection you make. You could be sweeping the floor, but now you know everybody in that building that's working with you. And you never know in your life when you're ever going to come across these people again. And for me, I was really young. I was like 18 or 19. I'm now 38 years old. So I have been in that building for a very long time. So coming back, it was just like, it was almost like coming home because there was a lot of the same faces. Mm-hmm. And I feel like that's what people don't always think. They're like, oh, I don't want to do this. Like, this isn't glamorous. I don't want to start at the bottom. But what you're not realizing is the people that you meet later in life could come back as a great resource for you to reach out for a job, to learn from.
3: Yep. And they'll remember you. And they'll remember if you were a hard worker. And if you gain the respect of the people around you, it's huge. That goes miles in the long term. But this is all a long game, not a short-term game at all.
4: Truth. Mm-hmm. And you're always growing, especially as women in what we do. I mean, like you, I truly feel that you have to work that much harder to be seen. And I feel like the two of us, we have it under control.
3: I know. We're kind of
4: cool.
3: I think so too. Okay. So you went from, sweeping the halls and then worked your way up to where you are now.
4: Yeah. So after I interned, loved it, I ended up, my first job actually was at Columbia, Sony Music BMG.
3: Okay.
4: Columbia Records in Manhattan. And I was working for Beyonce's dad. He was, I don't know what he was doing at the time, but I was in record promotions, record release. And that wasn't glamorous either. People hear that and they're like, oh my God, you worked for Beyonce. At the time, there was no streaming services. There were CDs. And I was putting stickers on every Beyonce album. And I was making deliveries across New York City. But I got a dose of what that is like on the back end of it. And I did radio already. So I was like, okay, I know what happens when you get the music. But everything behind planning and everything from the label aspect, I didn't know. So I think through that internship there, I learned like, okay, this was great, but I kind of wanted to be the talent part of it. I knew that like, I don't know if I want to be on the back end.
3: Right.
4: So that is pretty much what I learned. I mean, Clive Davis was there. He was all the way at one of the top floors and nicest guy ever. And I always learn from him too, because I was like a nobody, you know, I was just the lowest on the totem pole. And if we were in the same elevator, he would always greet me and he was so nice. And I mean, they really had great resources too about like what makes a catalog great, what makes an artist great. So I really learned about what the consumer wants, how to make this product that we're trying to push go a long way. And that also I was able to bring into the programming aspect of what I do now. So it's just, there were a lot of different exposures along the way for me. It wasn't always just the talent side.
3: And it sounds like from what you're saying, because I'm not familiar with radio and what you do, but there's a lot more to it than just being a host that we hear that just talks. There's a lot more behind it.
4: There is. I mean, especially now, I think radio is ever evolving. And whereas before, I mean, I had a night show, 94.3. Back then, it was just go on the radio and talk, do your show up at an occasional event. But now with digital, social media, I mean, there's so many components. It's not at all just show up and talk. I mean, you have to know how to get great content, get people to engage, blog about a story. You know, you have to be able to produce what you're shooting. Like Mariah Carey came to Looney Tunes. I was there on site. And as she's walking out of the car, I'm editing the video that we're going to post to socials from my phone, like audio and all these special effects. And it's not just talking anymore. Mm-hmm. And I think that's a big thing for people who want to get into radio now.
3: Yes.
4: You have to understand that it's just like this whole universe of mm-hmm. different components.
3: Wow. I wouldn't have thought. So I am curious. So a day in the life of you and also what you do and the prep. What kind of prep do you do? And are you prepping for your daily shows? And I know that sometimes you have special guests on, famous people. What kind of prep are you doing for all of that?
4: So it's kind of like nonstop lately. I do have, which is my baby. I'm glad you asked this question.
3: Yes.
4: Cats Chats. Mm-hmm. I built this from the ground up. And it's interviewing, of course, top 40 artists, but also the legacy pop artists that built the pop culture landscape today. Huh? So it's not just, you know, the Taylor Swift. It's also people that we grew up with that built this legacy. Like the other week I had Busta Rhymes.
3: I mean,
4: he just huge people that had such a great contribution to music. And that's a little different leaning into that millennial nostalgia side because most top 40 radio stations are just talking about the top 40 artists now. Mm-hmm. But there is some sort of comfort when people hear a name or see an artist that you grew up with. You're like, mm-hmm. a Spice Girl, a Backstreet Boy. Mm-hmm. Like there's a whole nother generation that now is listening to your show, watching mm-hmm. your videos, engaging in your content. So it kind of like maximizes exposure.
3: So you have to hit that generation and the younger generation. You have to hit them all.
4: It maximizes exposure and you're bringing in different generations. Now, it's not just the kids that are listening in the backseat of the car. It's the moms that want to listen too. Mm-hmm. But there's a lot of prep. I have a lot of guests and I'm blessed. I am so blessed to have all of these people that want to come on and talk to me and collab with me. But it's a lot of work.
3: I'm sure it is.
4: It really is. I would say the prepping is most like 80% of it.
3: I'm sure. Yeah. I'm sure it is. Yeah. All we see is that beautiful video that was done and how cool it is that you're talking to these, you know, famous people. Yeah. But what goes into that?
4: For sure. Mm-hmm. And then once they get to know you, like AJ from the Backstreet Boys, mm-hmm. I'm doing a collab with him right now. We've actually worked. This is the second time this year we're working together. And I've always loved the Backstreet Boys. I had his picture in my room, in my locker growing up. So I want to make sure whatever I'm putting out there is great. Mm-hmm. I want to do well by him. So he wants to work with us again. Mm-hmm. Mm-hmm. And, you know, just thinking about what is going to get people to respond to this.
3: So now I have two questions. One, did you ever think when you were younger and getting into this and talking in your, you know, elementary school and middle school and getting in trouble, did you ever think you would be interviewing such famous people that have had such an impact in our pop culture?
4: That's an amazing question. And the answer is no. I had this conversation with my family this morning because this Thursday, I'm going to the TRL reunion in Manhattan.
3: Oh, TRL, we grew up with it.
4: We grew up with it. That show raised me. Mm-hmm. And to have a reunion, NSYNC was confirmed to be at this reunion. And I said to my mom, isn't it crazy that 3 out of 5 of these guys know me by my first name? Mm-hmm. I have their faces on my pill container to this day. All my Nexium, like everything, my Tylenol, I have a little NSYNC thing with their faces on it.
3: Yep.
4: And it really is hard to believe for me sometimes. Uh-huh. It's like, it's very full circle.
3: Yes. Good for you. I mean, it's impressive what you've done. It really is. And the name that you've built for yourself and your reputation to have these people coming, it is impressive.
4: Thank you. And I have to give credit to my program director, Chris Lloyd, because he really loved that I was leaning into the legacy pop artists, not just the current ones. And he gave me that room and space to expand upon it.
3: And it's really funny, though, that you're doing this because we're not funny, but interesting because this whole pop culture and everybody coming back, look at them in Vegas.
4: Yeah.
3: This is such a phenomenon across, you know, the United States that that generation, it is coming back. And in all different industries, you see things that were in the past all coming back.
4: 100%. Nostalgia is at an all-time mm-hmm. high. They said
3: it is.
4: The VMAs on Sunday, it was up 51% for views, ratings. But look at the names they had on there. Madonna, mm-hmm. Nirvana.
3: Yes.
4: They did a George Michael tribute.
3: Mm-hmm. One of the things I've been thinking about and taking away from this is that you didn't picture yourself talking to these, you know, famous people where I think most people would be very intimidated and would never go for this.
4: Yeah.
3: And I love that you had an idea, had a vision, and what'd you do? You went for it. And now look where you are. And that's one of the things I want people to hear and see also, that to other people, that would be the craziest idea ever. The same thing as a woman in construction. It's like, no way. We can't do that. Only the men do that. Mm-hmm. And then with you, yeah. Oh, I'm going to start a show. I'm going to be on the radio. I'm going to get interviews with all these people. And people would tell other people, I'm sure, no, you're not.
4: Yeah.
3: No way. It's not going to happen.
4: Right.
3: And look.
4: Like, do you really think you could get a Backstreet Boy? Mm-hmm. And it's just really full. It really is full circle.
3: But again, it's really that you saw something and you were not afraid to fail and you weren't afraid to keep going. I'm sure the door was shut on you a lot of times.
4: It's so true. And it's funny that you say that too, because that is a huge thing with fear. And I'm not going to lie, when I interviewed Joey Fatone from NSYNC, oh my God, I hope he doesn't get a clip of this. But when I interviewed him, he was one of my favorites. My Sweet 16, I went to the city just to watch him wave out of a TRL window. And when I had my first interview with him that I worked on for 9 months getting to him. It was not easy. It was when I was first building this feature. I got him and I was so nervous that I stuffed ice packs in my bra in both here, the back. And I just was sweating so much that I wondered to this day if he ever knew, like, that there's like wet marks coming from my shirt. It was from a melting ice pack. So, but you do have to push through fear, is my point.
3: I love it. That is going to be my ultimate push through fear story now.
4: So, there is definitely, that is so real for so many people. Mm-hmm. And just stuff.
3: And it stops a lot of people. Exactly.
4: Stuff ice packs in your bra.
3: Ice packs in your bra and go for it.
4: That's it.
3: That's the answer to it all. Oh my God, I love it. Okay, so you've come this far. And like we said, we're always learning, growing. Where do you see yourself in a year, 3 years, 10 years? What other big ideas or visions do you have that you're working towards?
4: That's a really great question, personally and professionally.
3: Mm-hmm. I love both.
4: Me too. And actually, you're one of my inspirations.
3: Thank
4: because you.
3: You
4: do so much. I mean, look around and you built this and you're also a mom.
3: Yes. I have two girls.
4: You're a girl mom. Mm-hmm. What better inspiration for your daughters to see this woman building this empire on her own.
3: Thank you.
4: That is quite the legacy to build. And I look at that and I'm like, wow, I want to be her. Like, I don't know anything about construction though. So don't ask me about it, but
3: I'll help you with that.
4: Yes. But I do have a baby on the way via surrogate. And
3: I have to say, it's my birthday. The due date is my birthday. How crazy is that?
4: Friends.
3: Yes.
4: So I think she's going to come a little early, but we're prepared.
3: Yes.
4: We're prepared. So that was one of my goals, to become a mom. And how to balance things, this conversation for women is a big one. How do you succeed at being a mom and succeed at doing what you want to do in your career? Mm-hmm. And I feel like sometimes men aren't held to the same standard. Like, okay, your husband's going to go back to work full time. But then they'll ask the mom, like, oh, are you going to go back full time? You know, there's different levels of expectations for women. And it's frustrating because your goals and your wants and aspirations matter just as much.
3: Yes, I agree.
4: As the man's. Mm-hmm. So I love to see women who do both and they're able to make it work.
3: Yep.
4: So that, I'm going to become a mom, one of my my goals. And I also love, like, possibly down the road of like being a music director for the station. I do work very hard at my connections and I have a lot of them and I enjoy leaning into them and bringing experiences for our listeners and giveaways and getting people into album release parties, acoustic cafes, getting art, like a lot of artist work. I do a lot of it.
3: Yep.
4: And that is something cool for me, like getting on the programming side of it too. I did programming before at one of my other stations that I worked at. And because I love it so much, it's my passion.
3: I was just going to say that.
4: Mm-hmm. I live it. It's not a job for me that I would really be an asset because I care about every song that I hear and think about what goes behind making that decision. And so
3: and that's another thing I want people just really find your passion.
4: Yeah.
3: And don't be afraid to go after it. And even if you don't know, keep trying different things until you find it. Life is so much more fulfilling when you can. We work majority of our days, majority of our life.
4: Yeah.
3: So when you're doing something that you're so passionate about and it's your, you know, life's mission, it's an unbelievable feeling and you can share, like people around you can feel it. I can feel your energy. People can feel my energy. Mm-hmm. And that's like amazing. And it makes you the best at what you're doing when you love it.
2: When it's genuine excitement mm-hmm. and passion.
3: Yes. Yes.
2: And I got that from you the second I met you. I know you were so passionate about like what you're building and Bath in a Box and like all of these things. And I'm like, I love her. I trust you to do my house because I know you care about the product that you are delivering. And I feel the same way.
3: I love that in radio, because I feel like, again, the similarities between my business and what you're doing or business in general is, in order to be successful as well as having passion, you need to differentiate.

0: You know, that's why I really leaned into the Cats chats because it's not just listen when you're in the car. Now it's like, oh, I just heard AJ from the Backstreet Boys. I just heard, pick any name, Alex Warren. Mm-hmm. I want to hear what he has to say. Now they're looking on Instagram. They're watching your reel. They want to see their favorite artist and they'll go to the website, watch the rest of the interview. And now you're living digitally.
1: Yep.
0: Now you're across all different platforms. You can access these interviews and things that I do with these, your favorite celebrities on our app, on our website, on our socials. It's not just listening anymore.
1: Yep.
0: And to me, that's a huge component of listenership, like just overall engagement.
1: Mm-hmm.
0: And I don't know. I mean, I think a lot of people probably would agree that social media is where most people go, like when they're just doom scrolling or, you know, laying down at night, that's what they look at. Maybe they're not listening to the radio right away. So you have that exposure there too. And I thought that was a big one to just really lean into alternative ways to connect.
1: And I feel like radio, like construction, is another thing that I think AI is not touching.
0: Yeah.
1: So you need that personal interaction and personal experience, and you really need to. If AI was it, nobody would listen to radio. You can't, AI cannot touch radio. So we need these strong personalities and this, these interesting things. And, you know, I don't know, radio plays a big part in everybody's life and music in general. It's huge.
0: It's huge. And like 80% of the consumer now still listens to terrestrial FM radio, which is a huge number. People think streaming, Spotify, it's really still not the main, even for Gen Z.
1: Yes.
0: And I think that has to go back to people. You want to hear what's going on locally in your town. And there's giveaways, Backstreet Boy meet and greets and $5,000 a day giveaways and, you know, vacations. These are things you're not getting on Spotify.
1: No.
0: And even the Gen Zs have their favorite celebrities that they want to meet and they're not going to meet them through Spotify. So I think radio is not going anywhere. The way we consume it might change, you know, but I don't think it will ever be completely obsolete.
1: No, and I think if anything, you've taught me from the show that you're actually enhancing it. It's going to, I think, rise because of all these other components. It's actually going to, you'll find it on all these other platforms. And I think it will actually drive radio back up.
0: You're so right.
1: So I love that.
0: Yeah. You're spot on. She does it all. I like, you're even a podcast host. Like, I can't add it to the list. Do you cook too? Okay. Good choice. I wish I didn't. Oh, it's too late for me.
1: Well, I'm excited for you. I think you're going to be a great mom.
0: Thank you.
1: I think you're going to be great at juggling the mom and the work aspect. And I have a lot of respect for women who continue their careers while being moms. I love that for them because it is tricky where as a man, you know, not every woman wants to pause their career to do it.
0: Right.
1: We want to keep going while having it, which is much harder than, you know, pausing. But I think it pays dividends at the end.
0: You're so right. You're so right. This is the last thing I'll say. I'm sure we're probably running over. But that is the one thing people say, oh, you know, you could just take a break and go back to it. But like, especially in radio, this is the number one market in the country for radio. If you make it in New York, that is, you know, you're, you know.
1: And I don't want to pause.
0: Right.
1: Period. And that's it. I don't want to take a break.
0: Right.
1: I don't want to take a break. I want to keep going. You take a break and what happens?
0: That's
1: it. Someone else takes your spot. And are you going to get that back?
0: You're out of the conversation now. Mm-hmm. And that's how it is in New York for everything. You're at the elite in construction, in food, in healthcare, in everything.
1: Mm-hmm. There's no breaks.
0: Yeah.
1: There's no breaks. So
0: thank you. Well, thank you for having me.
1: Oh, please. Thank you for coming.
0: You were amazing.
1: Great.
0: Oh,
1: thank
0: She's
1: you.
0: She's going to take my job.
1: No. No, I will listen to you all day.
0: Aw, no.
1: But thank you so much for coming. Thank you for everything that you shared with us.
0: Aww.
1: And I really appreciate it.
0: Aw, thanks for having me. It was the best part of my whole week. Can't wait to hear it back.
1: Yes. 106.1 BLI.

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WMVLI, Long Island's number one for all the hits. Happy Sunday, Long Island. You're hanging with Erin. Hope everyone's having a good weekend so far. New music coming up later this hour from Adela. Right now, it's Teddy Swims on 106.1 VLI, Long Island's number one for all the hits.

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1: Adela has absolutely been crushing it. This song has been all over my review page. The trends have been so funny because she's got a point. All the baddies can't be in LA. Someone's got to hold it down and be a Long Island baddie. And that's you, girl. And in LA.

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21: Long Island weather. Bayshore, bright waters, rest of the island. Rainy today, high 65. Rain overnight tonight, low 55. Right now it's 58 at Long Island's number one for all the hits.

by Long Island's number one for all the hits. So Taylor Swift's going to be performing at the Academy Museum Gala this Saturday. Wonder what she's going to be performing this time around. Maybe it's this one. Patient Zero is on VLI.

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101.1 VLI, Long Island's number one for all the hits. Happy Sunday, Long Island. You're hanging with Erin. Coming up around 9:30, I'm going to tell you what time your first chance will be to win your way in to see Usher and Chris Brown at MetLife Stadium on October 15th. That's this Thursday. Right now, it's Olivia Rodrigo on VLI.

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23: Seaford, rest of the island, rainy today, high 65. Rain tonight, low 55. Right now, it's 62 at Long Island's number one for all the hits.

106.1 BLI, Long Island's number one for all the hits. So Tate McRae is booked and busy. She just released her first ever perfume, and now she's dropping a single on Thursday. It's called Housewife. So curious to see what this new Tate era is going to sound like.

106.1 VLI, Long Island's number one for all the hits. So Usher and Chris Brown are going to be at MetLife Stadium on October 15th. That's this Thursday for the R&B tour. And my girl Danielle has your chance to win your way in all afternoon. First chance to win your way in is coming up around 10:30. Extra chance to win is up at WB.

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1: I'm out for now, but Danielle is in next. She's going to have your chance to win tickets to see Usher and Chris Brown at MetLife Stadium this Thursday the 15th, all afternoon. I'll leave you with this new one by Nickelback. It's called Make Me Love You, new on BLI.

106.1 VLI, Long Island's number one for all the hits. It's Danielle. I have Chris Brown and Usher tickets coming up for you in just about 30 minutes, but let's kick things off with Stella Lefty. This is Boston.

0: only station giving you the chance to meet Backstreet Boys AJ McLean is 106.1 BLI. What's up, guys? It's Kat, and we want to hook you up to go VIP style to AJ McLean's show at the Paramount on October 25th. And it's not just a meet and greet. It is also two tickets to the show. Bonus, you don't even have to fly to Vegas to see him. 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Literally cannot wait to see you at the show.
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20: Long Island weather. All right, taking a look at Riverhead, Patchogue, and the rest of the island today. Rain all day, heavy at times, high 64. Tonight, that rain is continuing throughout the night, low 56. Tomorrow, some rain early on, but clearing up, leading to a beautiful sunny day, 69. Right now, it's 63 at Long Island's #1 for all the hits.

106.1 VLI, Long Island's number one for all the hits. It's Danielle. Usher and Chris Brown are taking the R&B tour to MetLife Stadium this week, and it's your last chance to get tickets. That's coming up in just about 6 minutes. Now see you on the Spyro.

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106.1 VLI, Long Island's number one for all the hits. Usher and Chris Brown are going to be at MetLife Stadium on October 15th, and I have a pair of tickets right now for Caller 20, so give me a call, 631-301-1061. Good luck. Now it's Tame Impala, Jenny.

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106.1 BLI, Long Island's number one for all the hits. It's Danielle. This one's for my boy band girlies. Boy band girlies unite. Okay, my girl Kat is hooking you up with an exclusive meet and greet with AJ McLean at the Paramount on October 25th. You'll get to see him play and meet him too. More at WBLI.

0: Don't just sit in bed watching everyone's stories at the Chris Brown and Usher show at MetLife Stadium. You should be there. 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
24: Long Island weather. For Shirley, Stony Brook, and the rest of the island today, rain all day, heavy at times, high 64. Tonight, that rain is continuing throughout the night, low 56. Tomorrow, some more rain, but it is going to clear up, and we should have a sunny, beautiful day to kick off the week, 69. Right now, it's 64 at Long Island's number one for all the hits.

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It's Danielle. Taylor Swift's new song, Patient Zero, has officially knocked Ella Langley's Choosin' Texas off the top spot on the charts. 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

101.1 PLI, Long Island's number one for all the hits. It's Danielle. Olivia Rodrigo is going to be at Barclays Center next year, and we want you there too. 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

106.1 BLI, Long Island's number one for all the hits. I went apple picking finally yesterday, and I came to a very important conclusion. The best part of apple picking is not picking the apples, it's the apple cider donuts after. Sorry, not sorry. This is Olivia Rodrigo.

106.1 VLI, Long Island's number one for all the hits. Usher and Chris Brown are going to be at MetLife Stadium this Thursday, October 15th. I have your chance to win a pair of tickets coming up in just about 30 minutes. Now it's Dominic Fike, Baby Doll.

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20: Taking a look at Bayshore, Selden, and the rest of the island today. Rainy day, heavy at times, high 64. Tonight, that rain is going to continue, low 56. Tomorrow, some rain, but clearing up later on to have a sunny, beautiful day, 69. Right now, it's 61 at Long Island's number one for all the hits.

106.1 VLI, Long Island's number one for all the hits. It's Danielle. This is so important to me because my mother is a two-time breast cancer survivor. 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

106.1 VLI, Long Island's number one for all the hits. Chris Brown and Usher are going to be at MetLife Stadium this Thursday, October 15th. And I have a pair of tickets right now for Caller 20. So give me a call, 631-301-1061. Good luck. Now it's Ariana Grande, Petal, VLI.

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13: 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And 106.1 BLI wants you to meet him after the show. 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

106.1 BLI, Long Island's number one for all the hits. It's Danielle. I have been to Salem during the Halloween season before, and it is such a vibe. Everyone should experience it. But I have been seeing videos online of what Salem looks like right now. And let me tell you, the lines rival that of Disney World. So maybe just, I don't know, go to Boston. On a train.

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New York City.

0: 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Should have told you I could see this time. 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Tell me you got something to give. 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
1: It's Danielle. I'm about to get out of here, but my girl Alexa is coming up next with another chance for you to see Usher and Chris Brown at MetLife Stadium. I'm going to leave you with some new music from The Beaches. This is Edge of the Earth. I'll talk to you later. Bye.

106.1 BLI, Long Island's number one for all the hits. What's up? It's Alexa Neo. Happy Sunday. My goodness, it is coming down today. So hopefully you don't have anything to do. You can just stay inside, get all cozy, watch a movie. Coming up at around 2:30, I've got your tickets to see Usher and Chris Brown at MetLife Stadium October 15th. Don't go anywhere.

0: 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What's up, guys? It's Kat, and we want to hook you up to go VIP style to AJ McLean's show at the Paramount on October 25th. And it's not just a meet and greet. It is also two tickets to the show. 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
18: Let's take a look for Shirley, Patchogue, and the rest of the island. Lots of rain today, reaching a high of 62. Looks like that rain is going to be for the rest of the day, continuing into the overnight. And tomorrow, mix of sun and clouds with a high of 69. And Long Island's number one for all the hits.

Long Island's number one for all the hits. It's Alexa Neo. Coming up in less than 5 minutes, I've got your tickets to see Usher and Chris Brown at MetLife Stadium, October 15th. Don't go anywhere. Keep it locked right here at 106.1 Feel Life.

96.1 BLI, Long Island's number one for all the hits. I'm Alexa Neo, and I've got your last chance of the day to win these tickets to the R&B tour. Chris Brown and Usher play MetLife Stadium October 15th. If you want in, give me a call right now at 631-301-1061. And caller 20, I'm going to hook you up.

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1: 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I have some really good news for you. You just won tickets to see Usher and Chris Brown at MetLife Stadium. 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
1: 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Who are you going to go to the show with?
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1: 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You guys are going to have a great night.
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This one is going out to Nicole in Stony Brook, Olivia Rodrigo's number one fan. It's Drop Dead right now on BLI.

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29: Long Island weather.
30: All right, for Bayshore, Babylon, and the rest of the island, let's check it out. Lots of rain today, pretty much for the rest of the day into the overnight. Should be clearing up tomorrow. Tomorrow looks like a mix of sun and clouds. High of 70. Right now it's 62 at Long Island's number one for all the hits.

VLA, Long Island's number one for all the hits. It's Alexa Neo. I got back-to-back Ariana Grande right now because I am so excited to see her in the brand new Focker in Law movie. Coming out November 25th. I mean, those movies are just classic.

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1: So these two haven't confirmed that they're dating or anything, but it definitely kind of seems that way on social media. So I guess we'll see what happens. I am all for it, though. I mean, think of all the beautiful music they would make together. It's Karol G and Bruno Mars right now with Still on BLI.

6.1 BLI. So let me fill you in on what's going on. Kat is giving you the chance to win an exclusive meet and greet with AJ McLean at the Paramount on October 25th. It's going to be an amazing night. 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So you're going to score tickets to the show and then the meet and greet. How awesome is that?

0: 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What's up, guys? It's Kat, and we want to hook you up to go VIP style to AJ McLean's show at the Paramount on October 25th. And it's not just a meet and greet. It is also two tickets to the show. 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
3: Let's take a look for Stony Brook, Patchogue, and the rest of the island. Ugh, it is gross. Lots of rain today. It's going to go on for the rest of the day into the overnight. Tomorrow looks like a mix of sun and clouds, high of 69. Right now it's 61 in Long Island's number one.

Alex and Neo. Happy October. Now, if you really want to get into the Halloween spirit, head on over to WBLI.com. So we have tickets to Halloween House Long Island, which is located in Greenlawn, and tickets to Gateway's Haunted Playhouse in Bellport. So you can enter to win tickets to either of those, or both, if you want. Why not?

106.1 BLI, Long Island's number one for all the hits. It's Alexa Neo. So there was actually a mention of Teddy Swims last night on SNL. Shane Gillis was the host. Rosalia was the musical guest. And it was a great show. Teddy was mentioned in the skit called Saying Goodbye. If you haven't seen

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106.1 of VLI, Long Island's number one for all the hits. It's Alexa Neo. Any chance I could talk about Somber, I will, because I love him. He just posted this stripped back, reimagined version of this song on Instagram, and it is absolutely beautiful. If you haven't heard it, check it out. It's Homewrecker right now on VLI.

106.1 of VLI, it's Alexa Neo, and I love this idea. So Ali wants to highlight the people who do so much at the office, but don't always get recognized. 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That's a win, baby.

0: just sit in bed watching everyone's stories at the Chris Brown and Usher show at MetLife Stadium. 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
20: Let's check it out for Bayshore, Shirley, and the rest of the island. It is coming down today. Lots of rain. It's just super wet out there. Honestly, it's going to go through the whole night. And then tomorrow, looks like it's going to clear up. Mix of sun and clouds. High of 69 tomorrow. And right now, it's 60 at Long Island's number one.

106.1 BLI, Long Island's number one. For all the hits, it's Lex and Neo. So since it's October, it's the Halloween season, I thought I would talk about the most popular Halloween costumes of 2026. So I have a list here, and some of these definitely shocked me. Some of them did not, though. But let me know what you think. So Buzz Lightyear is on the list. Freaky Nikki from Obsession, which didn't shock me at all since it was one of the most popular movies of the year. Superman, Harry Styles, Justin Bieber, which kind of shocked me a little bit. And of course, Miss Dolly.

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1: What's up? It's Alexa Neo, and as always, it's been a pleasure hanging out with you, but I am heading out, so have a wonderful rest of your day. Danielle is coming up next, and I'll talk to you next Sunday. Right now, it's Tame Impala with Loser. Bye.

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It's Danielle. I love a Sunday night during a long weekend because Sunday scaries just completely disappear. We are going to

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106.1 BLI, Long Island's number one for all the hits. It's Danielle. I went to Taco Bell the other day to try to get the pink Baja Blast that Olivia Rodrigo came out with. It was sold out. No surprise here because it's Olivia Rodrigo. 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

106.1 BLI, Long Island's number one for all the hits. It's Danielle. I have been getting that itch to get another ear piercing. I mean, I just love the look of a cute ear stack. And after listening to this song by Malcolm Todd, I think I might be convinced to just finally do it. It's earrings, BLI.

106.1 VLI, Long Island's number one for all the hits. Kat is hooking you up with an exclusive meet and greet with AJ McLean at the Paramount on October 25th. You'll get to see him perform and meet him too. 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
1: 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She just released her sixth album called Estrus, and she said that she thinks this album is absolutely perfect because she wrote what she needed to write, not thinking about how people would perceive it, just writing what